0: Ill. It's your boy Cuban Link, CLK Entertainment in the building, and you're listening to Bobby Simmons. 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

0: Check this out, y'all. Did you miss last night's episode of the A&R Report? Just a random question. If so, you're in luck. 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

0: killing them.
1: Had to let you know.
0: 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You be killing them.
1: All the ladies.
0: All the ladies. You be killing them.
1: Like to congratulate you. Congratulations.
0: You be killing them, girl. You be killing them.
1: And you just came from the gym clothes, in a fitted cap and some Timbos, in a pair of flats, well-trimmed toes, camera in the mirror, BBM pose. Still killing them. You still killing them. You still killing them.
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0: 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Girls pause when they see me. Blue 64 on D.
1: Who am I? Mr. D. OG, he's fine. 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With eights, just nines and dimes. 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I'm trying to find some time. And if I do, we'll sit back and recline. 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From behind, make your sunshine. 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Sipping in a seat with a twist of line. Smoking on the beach, snorting on Calvin, not Calvin Klein. Original, so genuine. My office hours are from 10 to 5. God bless you and good night. That's how I end.

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0: 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We need Catholics.
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right. I guess I had to go to that place to get to this one. Now some of you might still be in that place. If you're trying to get out, just follow me. I'll get you there.

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2: Check this out, y'all. 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Just a random question. If so, you're in luck. It's that time of the year when myself and DWI is giving back. 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

0: This album is dedicated to all the teachers that told me I never amount to nothing. 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
1: Yeah.
0: And to all my peoples in the struggle, you know what I'm saying? 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
4: 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Fosse Bling Styles, DSN Studio. 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What up?
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8: 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Hot mamas won't stop. We always with it. Get it up, it's time to go. Hot mamas.
4: How y'all feeling?
9: I'm feeling sexy.
4: We waking it up hot.
9: We
4: keeping it sexy.
9: And I'm going to keep it sexy.
4: Good morning to all our listeners. Hopefully you have started your day.
9: Right. Sexy.
4: I know y'all.
9: They be like, sexy. She's so sexy. He's sexy.
4: He's sexy too.
9: We like.
4: I like. We got another show coming for y'all today.
9: Fire, too.
4: We're going to keep it hot. We're going to talk about, obviously, we waking up hot. So whatever you do to start your day, do something that's going to make you feel like.

0: you got it going on. Yeah. You know what I'm saying?
1: Yeah, absolutely.
0: We're going to go into the hot drops. We always talk about new music or current music that's doing the damn thing or doing the darn thing.
1: Yes.
0: And then we also got a question for all the hot mamas.
1: Yes.
0: It's scenarios and situations. Okay. And what okay. would you do?
2: What yeah. would you do?
0: So we're going to chime in and get
3: I'm going to keep it real.
0: You going to keep it real?
3: Myra keeping it real.
0: Hot mamas keep it 100.
2: Hot mamas are 100.
0: Okay. And then we'll come back from the breaks and then we'll talk a little bit about a hot letter. We got some crazy writers writing in. It's a lot of stuff going on out there, y'all.
1: Yeah.
3: My and you might hear it.
0: My little life is boring now that I read some of these letters. What is really going on?
3: Folks really got some interesting lives.
0: It's some situations.
2: Man, I'm impressed.
0: Real. Right, I'm impressed too.
2: I'm at a shock because there's so much going on. Like, it's hitting from every aspect.
0: Life, love, finances, wars. Yes. But we're going to get into all of that. Then we'll probably talk a little bit about what you had about, what you feeling, what's going on in your
2: what
0: world.
2: What you mad about. Exactly. Why you got an attitude.
0: Why you got an attitude.
1: For sure. Yeah. For sure.
2: Let us know.
0: But it's another morning show. It's the Hot Mamas keeping it hot in the AM with more to come.

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5: La la la la la la la la la.

0: girl, we need to run this back. Give me some.
1: It's time for the hot mess on keeping it hot in the AM.
2: Yeah.
3: It's like that.
1: Y'all got the problems. We got the real talk and advice.
4: So it's your girl Mia with a hot drop. Let me say this. Our girl Brandy, 47 years old today. And Brandy feels in her memoirs that she's opened up about her past relationship with previous Boyz II Men, YN Morris relationship.
5: Yay. Yeah.
4: And she said that she was in love.
5: Yep.
4: She was 16 and in love. He was 22 years old.
6: He was 22.
4: Now, you know, that be sounding like some situation like R. Kelly. Everybody got some youngin' back in the day. But I would like to know, and I'm pretty sure she was manipulated somewhere, and I'm sure he did take advantage of her youngness.
5: Right.
4: What do y'all think about that, mamas?
5: Well, you know what? I listened to another podcaster talk about certain segments in the books. First of all, shout out to Brandy. The book is called Hazes. It's a personal memoir. It was incredibly written from just such a beautiful space of a mature adult. But she did talk about how at 16, while she thought she could understand and she was mature enough to navigate a relationship with a man, that she realizes now, looking back, that her mind could not even understand the level of maturity he had, and so much so that when your spirit is broken or you don't really know yourself, and she talks about being insecure, just like shooting a stardom and not really prepared for everything that came with it, but how he kind of guided her career, but he also kind of guided her and her love experience, and that while she thought she was knew what she was doing, she wasn't being honest with her parents. He made a comment prior to the book where he mentioned that, you know, her parents knew that they were, you know, doing things together as far as him helping her build her career and getting in certain doors. But the reality was she was not forthcoming when she was sneaking off and being intimate with him. And so I feel truthfully, here's how I feel. My first older boyfriend was older than me,
6: mine too.
5: I lied about my age.
6: Me too.
5: So I can't really say I'm mad at the person that I dated as a a young girl, because he didn't know. Maybe he really did in the back of his mind, like, this girl lying.
6: Right.
5: But I didn't tell him, so I can't fault him for, you know, dating me when I'm saying, yeah, I'm 18 and I really was 16.
4: You said you was 18, girl.
5: I said I was 18. And then he showed up at my house one day and knocked on the door, and my mom let him in, and all my books were on the table, and I was like,
6: school
5: I don't want
6: books.
5: All my school
6: dang
5: books.
6: That part came in. That part.
5: And then when he left, my mom was like, he look older for
6: he
5: his
6: had a
5: age
6: beard.
5: Right.
6: She's like, what is he, 18?
5: No,
6: he got older parents.
5: Fully grown. So I'm saying this to say, because even with everything that happened with, you know, Puffy and all the other artists who like younger girls, some of us were not forthcoming about our age. But in this particular case, Brandy was. He knew how old she was.
6: Yeah, she was a celebrity at that point.
5: Not to say, I think, you know, 6 years is a six years difference. 6 years of experience. All I can say is this, you know, they're grown now. Brandy, you are a phenomenal woman.
6: Yes.
5: Everything that you've done with your career, through your highs and your lows, through all, everything that people talked about, you have always been one of my number one vocalists, period.
6: Yes,
5: you are beast hands down.
4: Absolutely.
5: But more importantly, your story as a surviving young woman who found a way to navigate through this life, through this industry, and also through relationships.
6: Yep.
5: Kudos to you. You know, he was too damn old to be trying to talk to you, Brandy.
6: Right.
5: But you're a beautiful young lady, you know.
6: But you know, that happens all the time, though.
5: It does.
6: Young women, I did it. I was maybe 16, saying, oh yeah, I'm 18, 19. You know what I'm saying? Just to fit in. And, you know, unfortunately, women, young girls do that.
5: Right.
6: You know, because they want to be a part of that, the life with whoever it is.
5: Exactly.
6: That she, you know, trying to be with. So,
5: And to ask you to take your panties down.
6: Right.
5: You're like, huh? What?
6: I don't know. Go, wait a minute.
5: I'm not ready.
4: I'm curious to know how, did it like damage her?
5: I'm sure.
4: At the time.
5: Yeah.
4: How long did it go on? I have to read it.
5: Yeah, well, there were some years that they were together. And he even made a comment prior to the book that said, you know, that they were in love. He did say that they were in love. But he also said, you know, as life progressed and their careers took off, you know, they drifted apart. He said he probably drifted first because they broke up because apparently, rumor has it, that Adina Howard, A Freak Like Me, that the song, they say the song, The Boy Is Mine, was really about him with someone else and Brandy at the same time. But all I can say is this, as a young, dealing with it as a mature woman is hard. I can't imagine what a 16, 17, even 18 year old going through that type of heartbreak. It's hard.
4: You can't even figure it out. You just now really coming into your body, just really getting to be developed, you know, a little bit more. I don't, mentally, I can't see what a 22 year old man, because you a man at that point, I can't see what interest you would have in a 16-year-old young lady.
6: I mean, she was a celebrity, too, though.
5: She was a celebrity.
4: Listen, I'm going off of mental.
6: He was a celebrity, too, though.
4: I'm still going off of mental, though. At 22,
6: I'm just saying they were young.
4: You know, it speaks volumes.
6: I mean,
4: all these grown women, you a celebrity, you got, they throwing old panties. You know what I'm saying?
6: But why go so young?
4: You know, and Brandy's beautiful.
5: She's gorgeous.
4: Absolutely, but if you robbed her of her years, then that's not good.
5: Yeah.
4: That's not good.
5: So caution to the men.
4: Yes.
5: Caution to the brothers out here. You know, I know there's some beautiful young women. Give them a chance to grow. Let them ripen. Yeah. Let them get some seasoning on them. You know, let them learn a little bit before you pursue them, because it does feel a little, what's the word when they like, what's that word when they
4: manipulating?
5: It's like manipulating, but they, I can't think of the word right now.
4: 16-year-old need to be a 16-year-old.
5: Yeah, leave him alone. Leave him alone. Let him live a little bit. Now, what he did say, he also did say that when she graduated, right, she went to prom, and that's when Kobe was going to prom, and they all talked about her going to prom with Kobe. So this was a real relationship.
6: Yeah, right.
5: And if her parents were comfortable by the time she turned 18. I get it. She's 18 now, making her own money, doing her thing.
6: Exactly.
5: But she did say prior to turning 18, they were physical. She was not telling her parents the truth. She was sneaking and doing things like that. So y'all leave these young girls alone. Let them grow up and learn and live a little bit before you start grooming them. So
4: absolutely. Well, thanks for joining the Hot Mamas. And we will be right back.
5: Stay tuned.
4: Stay tuned.

0: up? It's your girl Leah Givenchy, and you're rocking with DJ Thousandaire. Keep it here.
1: Seven on the beat.
2: Yeah. Uh-huh. I don't gamble. I calculate.

0: 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Right now, y'all turned into The Matrix Studios. Please stop moving in slow motion.
1: Thanks for the ride.

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2: Hey, it's your girl Mia. Listen, I just want to talk about what happened last Friday. Guess what? The hot drop, Michael Jackson. Ooh. Oh my God, I can't believe it. Listen,
3: MJ?
2: Listen, the reviews are off the chain. People doing sassy, messy, want it, don't want it. They all over the place. Nephew, crazy. Jafar Jackson.
3: Shout out to Jafar.
2: Oh man, I watched this young man's interview. He told me, I mean, he didn't tell me. Hell, I wish. He said, I've never did acting before. When they approached him, he said it took him about two years to find out if he even got the part. They plugged him in with a coach, and he's been rolling ever since he got the part. Well, listen, Jafar, you nailed it. You nailed it, baby. The movie, the ratings, off the chain.
3: Exactly.
4: Yeah,
3: exactly.
4: It was interesting to find out that Prince Jackson shared his emotional experience watching his cousin, Jafar Jackson, portraying the King of Pop in the New York biopic Michael. As an executive producer, which I didn't know.
2: I didn't know that either.
4: Yes,
3: wow.
4: He highlighted the film's focus on his father's rise from Gary, Indiana to global stardom.
3: Wow.
4: While some critics noted the project omits certain controversies, others praised the performance and recreated concert sequences. And I also seen Paris. She did there's something on YouTube where she talked about it, and she said that during the making of the film, they did ask her for her feedback before they released it. She didn't really want to talk about anything, but she said that she did send it back her feedback. Mm-hmm. However, that was totally omitted. But when you're working with directors like Antoine Fuqua,
3: what?
4: You know, he did
3: right.
4: the Trinidad.
2: Right, yeah.
4: What? He know what he doing.
3: Huh.
4: So, I am hearing nothing but great things. Oh, shout out to Nia Long for playing playing the mom. What's her name?
3: Catherine.
4: They said that cast was phenomenal.
3: Yeah.
4: The movie was great. I am a huge, not only Michael Jackson, but Jackson 5 fan.
3: Yes,
4: so
3: man.
4: It's so great to see, you know, that reality come to play. Because I know they've done several Jackson movies. But to really, you know, highlight the beginnings of greatness and stardom, just wonderful to see.
3: Yeah. And they got part two coming up, I think, in 2028.
4: Oh, for real?
3: Coming up, yeah. Yeah, they working on it. So, yeah, man.
2: I want to say, you know, when mommy had taken us to see the Jackson 5 in Cleveland, Ohio.
3: Yeah, I remember that.
2: And I forget how old Michael was. Yeah, you were little.
3: I was.
2: Because she didn't let you go.
3: I went on stage.
2: She held your hand. No, well, okay, I know I was there.
3: You was on stage.
4: I was on stage.
2: Listen, that was amazing.
4: That's amazing.
2: You know, listen, who else could say they've been on stage with the Jackson's 5?
3: Man, that was cool. That was cool as hell.
2: I
3: never forget that.
2: I love them. I grew up loving them.
3: Yeah.
2: I'm not gonna put my age out there all like that, but I'm just saying they, you know, what a great family.
3: Yeah.
2: Jermaine, your son, put it down.
3: Yeah, we're proud of you guys.
2: Yes, very proud. And who's the young man that played Little Michael? I can't remember his name, but listen, you did your thing too.
3: Yeah, man, the whole cast,
2: everybody did
3: great. So you guys need to make sure you go check that out.
2: Get
3: for sure.
2: Yes,
3: we got for sure.
2: Yes,
3: that.
2: Yes. And the High Mamas, man, we weren't invited to any of the premieres.
3: Hey.
2: So just letting y'all know, we got a little attitude,
3: right?
4: And another thing that I saw that was so dope. Well, what's my guy's name that played? Lorenz Tate.
3: Yeah.
4: You know he dressed up for the show.
3: Uh-huh.
4: Remember how everybody was doing it when they dropped Black Panther?
3: Yeah.
4: Everybody was dressing up. Get your Michael Jackson gloves, get your size, get your fit. But you know what? Let's make it a family event. Let's get the kids and let's go out and support this wonderful, wonderful movie.
3: Exactly.
4: Shout out once again to that.
3: Yes.
4: Now there is some new music that's dropping. And I know, Myra, you spoke about it last week on the show.
3: Yeah.
4: But it was one or two more that I saw that's coming out in May, the Chris Brown album Brown.
3: That's gonna be cold.
4: You are
3: tour. Period.
4: And that tour.
3: Ooh, period.
4: Did y'all see on Temu when somebody did a Temu ticket? It had that the guy that looked like Chris Brown and looked like Usher.
3: Right.
4: Hilarious. Hilarious. But anyway, yeah, we definitely gonna go out and support that show.
3: 100.
4: Kanye West is dropping his album's called Bully.
3: You know that's gonna be big off the chain.
2: It's called Bully.
4: It's called Bully.
2: I like that.
3: That's gonna be.
4: it's going to be interesting because you know he's a genius.
0: Yeah.
4: Curious to see what he's writing about at this stage in his life.
0: Yeah, exactly.
4: You talked about Drake last week. Iceman is dropping in May. My girl, Ari Lennox.
0: Oh, I love her.
4: She dropping Vacancy.
0: She's so pretty.
4: That should be dope. Bad.
0: That's going to be hot as hell.
4: You know that album is going to be fire.
0: Yeah. She always put out fire.
4: And then Rihanna, then you don't let that man breathe. ASAP Rocky, he dropping.
0: ASAP. We mess with ASAP.
4: That's it. He's got Don't Be Dumb coming out. So, you know, and I know there's many, many more artists that will be releasing. Please, you know, hit us up. Let us know if you want us to, you know, play some music. We would love to support you in your new albums. But all the indie artists, come on, let us know. We support new talent, new music, and definitely support the Hot Mama. So, you know, keep us posted with that. But
2: you know what I'm looking forward to?
4: What you looking
0: for?
4: I'm going off. I'm going ham.
0: What's that?
2: That Tank and Tyrese concert.
0: Oh, yeah.
2: In the park.
0: What?
2: I'm taking a whole gallon this time.
0: You understand? Are they touring?
2: Wolf Creek.
0: Oh, that's going to be
2: Atlanta, Georgia, Wolf Creek.
0: They going to sell that out.
4: They going to sell that out instantly.
2: I'm getting on the grass. I'm getting on the table. I'm getting on the stage. It's going down. I'm letting it all hang out.
0: Man.
2: Lizzo, I'm with you, girl.
0: That's gonna be super dope.
2: You're gonna get all of me.
0: Usher looking good.
2: Usher looking good. The Hot Mamas love you. All right. Well, you know what? Thank y'all. We want to say thank y'all for joining us on the Hot Drops. We'll be right back.

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1: Groski. You know what I'm saying? Got Wham, you got Billy in this, you know.

Hey yo, what's good y'all? This is Kango Kid from the legendary rap group UTFO, and I'm hanging right now with the Matrix fam, you know what I mean? Check it out.

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5: Dope music.
6: Well, I'm trying to tell you.
5: Station on fire right now.
6: Ooh-wee. Yeah, shout out to all the unsigned artists and to all the major artists that are on that platform. But this music is hot.
7: Kill it. I ride all day too.
6: Drop it like it's hot.
7: Yeah, yes.
5: All right, hot mamas.
6: I got a couple questions.
8: Okay, hit us.
6: This is the part of the show where we say, you know, ask, what would the hot mamas do or what would the hot mamas say?
5: Mm-hmm.
6: So my first question to the hot mamas is, if you won the lottery, what's the first thing that you'll be purchasing?
7: So, I think the first thing I would love to purchase

0: a 4-level condo.
1: Dang.
0: I want a 4. Now I want 4 levels from ground up. 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Dang. Level. And then more bedrooms. But the thing about the condo.
1: What's that?
0: It's gotta have an elevator.
1: Come on.
0: Oh, that's what I need. You need the elevator. Listen, I'm over stairs. I'm just tired of going up the stairs.
1: Exactly. That's,
0: you know what I'm saying? Every time I walk, I hear my ankle and knee crack. I need an elevator.
1: You know what I'm saying?
0: Mommy had the coldest of the cold. It was like 4,000 some square footage condo, brand new,
1: that
0: never lived
1: sharp.
0: In. Listen, just the wrong
1: Florida.
0: State. Just the wrong state. But boy, that's, if they had something like that, I'm all over.
2: So any realtors out there, start looking.
1: Yes, man.
2: What you got, Myra?
1: First thing, I would probably go. I want to go to Singapore. Mm. I'm taking a tour.
3: She's on a war tour.
1: Yeah. Mr. Muhammad, my man.
0: Yeah.
1: I'm going on a tour. I want to go through Asia. I want to go to Tokyo. Mm. I want to go to Singapore.
0: I want to go to Nam.
2: I want
0: to
2: go.
0: Nam. I'm going to Nam.
1: Yes, man. We want to go to Vietnam, man.
0: Oh, man. I want to see this, man. They say it's all
1: day. We're ready to travel.
2: I like it. Okay, 100. So what I would do.
1: What's that?
2: I'm going to retire my godmother. Some of y'all know Charlene.
1: Oh, we love Charlene.
2: I'm retiring.
0: Yes.
1: I'm just going to Charlene.
2: Tell her, walk to the job. I'm going to throw a red carpet.
1: Yes.
2: Look back at all your friends and wave goodbye.
1: And you know she got a rack of friends because she's so sweet.
2: What? Sweet as can be.
1: She's so sweet. And funny as hell.
2: It's over. She's done. She don't ever have
1: to leave. Yes, man.
0: That's my thing.
1: Love that, man.
2: And with that, too, my kids. So don't. Yeah, I got y'all.
1: Y'all just
0: that's hands down.
2: But I'm retiring that woman there. I love you, Charlene.
1: Yes, we do.
2: All right, next question.
1: What's that?
2: Would you marry someone rich, even if you didn't love them?
1: I would marry someone rich, even if I didn't love him, because money has nothing to do with love. When you love somebody, you love them from the heart. The heart is not made up of money. The heart is made up of love. So I would marry someone if they didn't have the money, because I'm more interested in being in love and happy and peaceful. We can always make money together.
2: Okay.
1: I think that's where a lot of people go wrong. They looking for the money. Stop looking for money and look for peace. Look for happiness. Look for love.
2: So you wouldn't marry rich if you didn't love them?
1: I don't have to love somebody that's rich. I don't.
2: Okay.
1: I don't have to marry someone for money.
2: Gotcha.
1: I don't have to marry somebody for money because I just want to be happy.
2: Gotcha.
1: And I feel as though we should build something. I think relationships go wrong because people don't build together.
2: Mm-hmm.
1: You know, even if a woman is rich or the man is rich and you marry a woman that doesn't have as much money, I think you can find something that she loves. She may love selling, you know, she may love selling fashion clothes or whatever, and you can put love into that. You feel what I'm saying? And make her feel like a better woman. So I wouldn't marry somebody just
0: I would not marry somebody just because he's rich if I did not love him. Because you know what? As long as you can be in love with somebody, they may not have the riches financially, but as long as a man is like the king and you got a king
1: ahead,
0: as long as the two of you get along really good, look out for each other. As a queen, you're supposed to take care of the king, make sure he's good, he's 100. Right. You can't ask for something you ain't ready for. I say it all the time. A man, whoever it is, that's your king. Whether he's wealthy or not, as long as a man has a certain type of drive, he'll get it.
1: Exactly.
0: Just everybody's life is built on an opportunity.
1: Yep.
0: So if you give a person the opportunity, you got to see what they made of. Don't just throw somebody away because, he ain't rich. He don't have to be rich. But what he has to have is like a drive to get you guys there as a couple.
1: Exactly.
0: So, no. The love is there, but he may not be rich, but he gotta have something.
1: Exactly. Okay. How you feel? How you feel?
2: At this point in my life, I want a partner.
1: Yes.
2: That I can build with.
1: Yeah.
2: He doesn't have to be rich, and I absolutely want to be able to fall in love with him, build with him, you know, have a chemistry. And so I'm gonna also say no, I would not marry someone rich if I didn't love him. However, I do want a husband with vision, strategy, and a plan. Yes.
1: That drive.
2: Yes. And to build a partnership together. So.
1: Exactly.
0: See, people
1: high don't play them.
0: I'm gonna tell y'all real quick. If the king suffer, the whole kingdom gonna crumble.
1: There you go.
0: You understand? Ladies, pick your man up. Let him know you there.
1: Yeah.
0: Don't let him go through it by himself. Just make sure you stand by your man. If that's what you want. If you love him, you stand by him.
1: 100.
0: That's it.
1: 100.
0: That's it.
2: 100. Last question for what would the hot mamas do or say? If you had to change one thing about yourself, what would it be and why?
1: Well, for me, for Myra, you know what? I'm an introvert. I'm more of somebody that's like, I'm kind of quiet a little bit, but I turn up. Don't get it twisted. At the end of the day, I would like to be more social. I want to be more social out there. And, you know, I don't like really having a lot of friends because we've always been close and I've got my girls. But at the end of the day, I think, I don't know, I just want to be more social. What about you?
0: For myself, I think I have a heart of gold. Like, I'll give the shirt off my back to people. One thing I would do is make sure I'm receiving the same thing. If I could do it all over again, because when looking at my life today, it's certain things and that I've done, you know, and not that you do anything expecting things back, but you want that kind of love. Love is a two-way street.
1: Yeah.
0: You know, and if people say treat people like you want to be treated, hey, listen, it speaks volumes.
1: That's
0: so
1: true.
0: I don't know. I think I will reevaluate my heart a little bit.
1: Okay.
2: And mine is, I guess it's a little similar. I'm an empath by nature, which means I'm someone who's always trying to fix and keep peace. And but, you know, in this season that I'm in, I'm protecting my peace.
1: Yeah. Yeah.
2: And I have to force myself to do it because I have struggled with, and I don't like the word people pleaser. I just know that God has been good to me.
1: Yes.
2: And so I try to extend that grace to other people.
1: Yeah.
2: But the season that I'm in right now, and I've asked permission to be able to say no. Sometimes I'm saying no,
0: yes.
2: No, can't
0: you
2: do
0: have
2: it,
0: to.
2: No, because I got to protect my peace.
0: That's
2: and I got to continue to honor me.
1: Yes.
2: So those relationships that I had to say goodbye to, I still love you all dearly, but right now I'm choosing me and my peace.
1: And ain't nothing wrong
0: at you.
1: With it.
0: I am not mad at you. I feel the same way.
2: Yeah. But. So in the season for the hot mamas in the city, and hot mamas wherever you are, you know, it's okay to set your boundaries and choose your peace.
0: That's
2: what the hot mamas would do.
1: That's it.
2: And right now we're going to play some more music. So
1: Let's
2: y'all
1: go.
2: Stay tuned. Let's do
1: go.
2: It.
1: Let's go.

0: What's up? This is Heather Hunter, and I'm getting wet on the wax with DWI. Baby, your beats are on fire. You're going to make me catch a violation, baby.
1: La, la, la, la, la, la, la, la.

0: are you hot about? Speak your mind. Say what you feel. Let's get into it on Keeping It Hot in the AM.
1: Hey, it's your girl Mia back with the hot bottoms.
2: What's good?
1: Wake up, listen, wake up. Y'all, I'm real hot about some of the language I hear people use with their mates.
2: Mm.
1: Like, I want to know, when you say you love somebody, how does what you say reflect what you do?
2: Mm.
1: You know what I'm saying? How do you say, oh, I love you in one sentence, and then you calling me a B-I-T-C-H? Because that's what you gonna call me when you mad anyway.
2: Yeah.
1: Tell me. That I want to know. Ladies, can y'all tell me? How do you go from that to that? And then go back.
3: Girl, you opening up a whole new show right
2: what?
3: There with
2: yeah.
3: that one.
2: What?
3: Hey. Let me just say this. To anybody, everybody, words have power.
2: Yes.
3: We got to be careful with the words that we allow to come out of our mouth and how it affects other people, especially to your point.
2: Yeah.
3: If it's somebody that you love, choose kind words.
2: Yeah.
3: Show love. And if you're in a space where you're not happy, let's talk.
2: Yep.
3: But let's not disrespect one another.
2: 100.
3: So, no, I ain't feeling
1: I'm
3: that.
1: Hot about
3: and
1: it.
3: I'm hot about that, too. Don't disrespect no hot mama or hot daddy for that matter.
1: Daddy, listen.
2: Exactly.
1: It's horrible to do it. It's like putting a hole in the wall, even though you can remove the nail, the hole gonna still be there. Stop doing it. Don't do it. Don't go there. Do not go below the belt, because that's a point of no return.
2: Yeah, yeah.
1: That's worse than the dozens. You know what I'm saying?
2: That's
1: remember
2: true.
1: To play the dozen back
2: right.
1: Your mama, your daddy.
2: Right.
1: Yeah. Don't
2: 100%.
1: Do it. Don't do
2: they
1: it.
2: They say the tongue cut like a sword.
3: There you go.
2: And the words that come out of your mouth can really hurt.
3: Yeah.
2: So why try to hurt that person? But
3: yeah.
2: I do want to be honest and say something. I have been the person that gets upset sometimes and say harsh words.
3: Mm.
2: I have been that person before, because it's not about being able to control your temper, but it's like sometimes you just come out yourself and just blam, say stuff. But we do have to have self-control.
3: Yeah, absolutely.
2: We do. And self-control means everything.
1: Yes.
2: And I am getting better with that. I'm learning more to just sit back and appreciate having a partner. That's what people don't appreciate, having a partner, because I don't have to be with you.
3: Right.
2: No. I could have chose anybody.
1: It, absolutely.
2: You feel me?
1: Absolutely.
2: So for me to even choose you to be with, I feel like, you know what? Let's respect each other.
1: I think it's all about energy.
2: Yeah, absolutely.
1: You know, when somebody got it's something about me that makes you want to treat me as such.
3: Mm.
1: And I think the energy goes back and forth till it doesn't. Does
2: yeah.
1: that mean that's not your person? Because you go there? Because I know some guys that have said, oh, I've never called a woman out of her name.
2: Yeah.
1: But those are guys that really respect their mom.
2: Yeah,
1: you know,
2: that's true.
1: And I think that plays a part too. And a lot of moms are not with us anymore, unfortunately. And dads, was your dad abusive? Is your mom? Listen, that family is important. I tell you, y'all better go on to the cookout. Go on to the cookout
2: 100%.
1: And learn that family, because what you see is what you get.
2: Yeah, yeah, that is true.
3: I just think we have to all get in a space where we protect our peace, like
2: yes.
3: I said before. And if you're in something toxic, you know, reach out, you know, get some help. Hurt people, heal
2: yes.
3: yourself.
2: Very
3: and
2: true.
3: Hopefully we can stop the hurting and the bleeding, which brings me to what I'm hot about.
2: Yeah.
3: And I'm not just hot, y'all. I'm sad.
2: What's that?
3: Because it kind of ties into it. You know, the mental health in our communities and the recent events, you know, it was a massive shooting that happened a couple weeks ago in Shreveport, Louisiana, where a father took out his whole family and children were involved. And when I tell you, my heart is just broken.
1: Absolutely.
3: But not just his particular situation, because clearly something mentally has to be going on for you to decide to do that.
2: Yeah.
3: We're talking about the homelessness in our
2: yeah.
3: country. We're talking about, you know, the drug addiction, alcohol addiction. addictions. There's so much illness and it's mental health that, you know, I personally feel like in our community, we don't really address it like we should. And there's nothing wrong if you need help.
2: Yep.
3: We all are hurting and recovering from something. Exactly. Whether it's our childhood, our past, or situations. I'm hurting it and I'm hot and I'm sad about how do we address the mental care in our communities. And I will say that, you know, a lot of people who work for companies, there are resources. Tap into them, man.
2: Your company.
3: Tap into your resources. And also, you know, if you're not employed, if you're a veteran, there's other, you know, programs available. Reach out to the United for Global Mental Health or the Open Counseling. There's different, you can Google these sites and see if they can give you the support that you need. Get help.
2: There's help out there.
3: Before you hurt others. Stop hurting each other. Stop hurting each other.
4: Yeah, so listen, thank you for joining us. I just want everybody to love everybody. Spread the love to each other.
2: Spread
4: the love. Somebody need it. If you know they need it, give them a hug. Give them some sugar today.
2: Yeah. Exactly.
4: I'm kissing everybody.
2: There you go.
4: Hot lips.
2: Yeah, man.
4: They got hot lips.
2: Yeah.

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1: What's going on? It's your boy Biscuit from Power. Be sure to follow me, G Muggs, on Instagram, G M U G S. Be sure to tune in to the Matrix Studio Network. We live.

0: 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New York's number one for throwbacks.
1: Seven on the beat.
2: Yeah. I don't gamble. I calculate.

It's your boy Trey Williams here. I'm chilling on Next Up Radio, man. Holding it down. Ill Will, Thorough Entertainment. You already know. Riding with your man, DWI. Now, this is the only time the cops can't pull you over, man, is if you riding with DWI, daddy.

0: Sexy quote of the day: don't have a dirty mind, have a sexy imagination.
1: Ooh, I like.
0: Keep it spicy for your partner.
1: Okay.
0: Would you rather have phone sex or sexting?
1: Ooh,
0: so sexy. Would you rather be dominant or submissive in the bedroom? Erica.
1: Me?
0: Erica.
1: Okay. First question, sexting or phone?
0: Yeah.
1: I'm gonna text because I'm a writer.
0: Ooh, okay.
1: And I like to think about how words play and,
0: yeah,
1: you know, how they can paint a picture. So I'm going to sex text you some hot, and I'm so tired of saying hot, but I'm going to express myself through words.
0: Nice.
1: I'm going to text you.
0: Sexy. I love that.
2: Yeah. I feel you on
0: that.
2: I agree with Erica, but however, I'm going to need photos. Photos got to come on across with
0: yes.
2: the text. And listen, y'all already know. Send
0: yes.
2: them pics, baby. Send them pics.
0: Yes.
2: But, you know, it is important to keep it spicy
0: right.
2: in a relationship because, hey, it'll die. It'll go quick, too.
0: Mm. Yeah.
2: And
0: yeah.
2: remember, what you won't do, somebody will.
0: Yes,
2: always.
0: That.
2: Definitely.
0: I feel like when you meet your partner, the same energy that you brought from the beginning is the same energy you should carry throughout.
2: Oh, absolutely.
0: So most women, we like to keep it sexy.
1: Mm-hmm.
0: We like to talk sexy in the morning time, mm-hmm. at night time. So for myself, I like to be able to FaceTime and show you how sexy
1: Ooh.
0: Can be.
2: Okay.
0: I like to show
2: I like
0: you how
2: FaceTime
0: sexy can
2: situation,
0: be. You know what I'm saying? I like to phone
1: yeah.
0: sex as well. Sexting is what they call it.
2: Okay.
0: But I like both, actually. I like you to be able to see me, and I like you to be able to embrace what I'm bringing.
2: Right.
1: Oh,
0: you feel what I'm saying?
1: Okay, I like it. And then you said dominant or submissive.
0: Mm-hmm.
1: So, I play different characters.
0: That part, depending
1: on the situation.
0: Exactly.
1: If I had a preference, the character I would most likely play, she's dominant.
0: Yeah.
1: She's dominant. But again, I am I believe in, you know, pleasing my partner.
0: Right.
1: So whatever he likes, then I can adjust and I can switch up that character at any time.
0: I like that.
1: I'm versatile.
0: I like that. Mia, what you think?
2: I'm versatile as well. Just depends on the characters.
0: Right.
2: Because that my life is a play and I'm going to play my role.
0: Yeah.
2: So it just depends.
0: Yeah.
2: It depends.
0: Yeah.
2: What about yourself?
0: Well, I feel like if you don't step up, I'm going to go ahead and dominate.
1: Yeah, that's
0: if you if you notice that I'm falling back, then I am definitely being submissive. I like to entertain, and I like to make sure that my partner is entertained and satisfied.
1: Mm-hmm.
0: So I will fall back and be submissive because I like to satisfy, and I like to make sure that you walk away saying, damn!
1: There go my back.
2: You know, women like aggressive men. If you too quiet and sitting off in the corner, you're going to miss the whole show.
0: A man.
2: Okay? You're going to miss it. It's going to pass you right by.
0: I'm telling you.
1: What if he playing Shy Guy?
2: No, that's not one of the characters. Darling, we're not playing Shy Guy.
0: We're not doing Shy Guy.
2: No, we're not doing that.
0: Behind closed doors, gentlemen and females, are you submissive or do you like to be dominant? That's something I want to know from all of you. Make sure y'all chime in with us.
1: Well, whatever you do or don't do, bottom line is this. Make a connection with your partner. Read them. Understand what they like, what they don't like. And then again, you know, express how you feel and what your needs are. But again, baby, what are we doing tonight? What movie are we putting on? And what character am I?
0: Yes.
1: You need Lil' Kim tonight?
2: Cardi B here, honey. She gonna bring it. Cardi B's gonna bring it. She's wearing all the looks. And that's what I'm talking about.
0: 100%.
1: And that's what
2: hot
1: mamas do. They keep it.
2: Yes.
1: They keep it sexy. They're versatile.
0: Spicy. That's our sexy quote of the day. And make sure y'all stay locked in with us because we partying over here and we in the grind, baby. Keep it locked right here with Keeping It Hot in the AM, y'all.
2: We'll see you again next week.
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0: Yeah, I know what it is. JD Kiss, you know what I mean? I'm about to take over, but we need a hand over there. Y'all see what's going on. And it's all thanks to my big homie, DWI. He holding it down on all the stations with the Matrix. You know what I mean? Blasting off nothing but exclusive, good music. So make sure y'all stay tuned. DWI, keep holding me down. DWI Radio, blasting off real big. The Matrix, you hearing it first from your boy, Jada Kiss. And it is what it is. Kiss my ass.
1: Broski, you know what I'm saying? Got Wham, you got Billy in this, you know what I'm saying?

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2: One time, this stick man right here on the creek, late night. You know how we do it. People Army, Dad Press, salute. DWI, holla.

I know what it is. JD Kiss, you know what I mean? I'm about to take over, but we ain't even here nor there. Y'all see what's going on. And it's all thanks to my big homie, DWI. He holding it down on all the stations with the Matrix. You know what I mean? Blasting off nothing but exclusive, good music. So make sure y'all stay tuned. DWI, keep holding me down. DWI Radio, blasting off real big. The Matrix, you hearing it first from your boy, Jada Kiss. And it is what it is. Kiss my ass.

0: Check this out, y'all. Did you miss last night's episode of the A&R Report? Just a random question. If so, you're in luck. It's that time of the year when myself and DWI is giving back. 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Y'all know what it is. 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

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Appreciating what you're doing, family. 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So we appreciate the love. DWI, thanks for having me, man. Ebro, Hot 97, MTV2. Yeah.

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0: Bronx, straight out to the streets of New York City. A Jabba talk to you loud and clear. And it's all about Next Up Radio with my brethren DWI. Represent the Bronx to the fullest. It's going down Monday nights. Tell a friend to tell a friend. Next Up Radio. Bang, bang. Rah!
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homies getting rich, rich. Dollars and cents, I'm down for the quick flip. Two times for the baddies and the misfits. 50-something years old and still with this. Pull up on the ops, that's LA Fitness. I see we about to step on

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1: Check this out, y'all. 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
3: We're back. We're back outside the booth. DJ Kamish, BX, Scram Jones is here. Scram Jones is actually my neighbor.
4: Really? You guys live like close to each other.
3: Yeah.
5: Where you at?
3: I'm in Yonkers.
5: Oh, get out of here.
3: Yeah. So I'm right over there.
4: Have you guys ever met or been around each other prior to today?
3: Yes. I went to his studio when the last time that Fly Guy was here.
5: Oh yeah.
3: Yeah.
5: Yeah. Yeah. Make that connection.
3: Yeah.
4: So what were y'all doing?
6: Yeah, we did. We went up to Justice.
3: That's right. DWI
4: y'all
3: was with us, right?
4: So it was right here.
3: Yeah.
4: I must have left.
3: Yeah. Yes, you did.
5: Shout the Fly Guy, man. And that's a perfect example of that part that they're going back to the sing along and the R&B stuff.
4: He's the king of it.
5: Crushing it.
3: Yeah.
4: He kills
5: it. Shout to headliner, shout to they what is it? The doo-wop party.
3: The doo-wop party is amazing. Yeah.
5: And they'll have the artist pull up. They'll have Keisha Cole pull up.
4: Yes.
5: Tank hosting them.
3: Yep.
5: You know what I mean? And they.
3: I missed the Super Bowl one when they was in Vegas. I missed that. I had to get up out of there. I had to get up out of Vegas and I ended up going to LA.
4: Mm.
3: And I missed it by a day.
4: I've been to a doo-wop. And I went to the doo-wop without Fly Guy there, and it was crazy.
3: Yeah.
4: And I called him on the phone. I was like, yo, I'm here. He told me he put him on video. So whoever was DJing, I forgot the guy's name, he let him see, like, yeah, it's eyes on you all the time. Keep it rocking. That party was crazy.
3: Great party. For you as a DJ, what type of parties do you, like, that do it for you? That you be like, oh, I got to do this party.
5: I like daytime parties, you know what I mean? I like when the sun is shining and it's like you wind up spending a different set than a nighttime party.
3: Absolutely.
5: You know what I mean? Like, it's like you and I like DJing for music lovers. It's not just like hip hop. It's like, oh, it's a hip hop party. I'm like, a music lover party where I can mix a Bob Marley and a Stevie Wonder with a Wu-Tang and throw in a drink. Like, you could just be anywhere. As long as you do it smooth, you know what I mean? They just appreciate it and it's like, and they have the knowledge too. So those are my favorite. And then, you know, when the sun is shining, like, it's just a different energy. Like, those are my favorite. Like, so summertime right now is like prime example.
4: So
5: like,
4: I got a crazy weird question.
5: Okay.
4: So when you're doing these daytime parties, right?
3: Oh boy. I feel like
4: you're doing these daytime parties and you moving and grooving. If you go back and you throw in a trap song, let's just say some Glorilla or something like that. How do you feel when you see these older women like myself like start twerking and acting wild?
5: I'm having a good time, man. I'm not judging you. I'm actually like, shit, I might be like, go. I might grab the mic. It's all about having a good time. I'm not
4: it's
5: judging.
4: All about having
5: you know
4: a
5: what
4: good
5: I mean?
4: Time.
5: That you enjoying the music, then God
4: but
5: bless us.
4: Sometimes
5: the right
4: the songs
5: thing.
4: Come on and I just see women going crazy. Like me, you got me when my wig starts moving and I start sweating my wig off.
5: That's like
3: the funny thing is, before I left here, I checked my email before I left to come down here. I just realized that there's a new record from Sexy Red that just dropped today. So I'm like,
4: I gotta hear.
3: I don't know what the song's gonna be like,
4: but
5: it's featuring somebody, right?
3: Yeah, I think so. Yeah.
4: She has catchy songs.
3: I haven't heard it yet, so I'm like, but what if it's one of them joints that she, you know, one of them summertime joints that she have? What are these women gonna do with these brunches and whatnot? And these day parties.
5: It's a crazy time. It's a crazy time it's a great time for the female MCs. But in regards to, it's like we were bugging when, like, okay, my neck and my back, or when Little Kim was doing her stuff. Like, that was like the beginning, or even whatever, Two Live Crew. But that wasn't the women saying it. More like
3: right.
5: neck of my back or like Lil Kim, but like now, Sexy done took it to. We were laughing because I was like, yo, she took it to the bathroom when she started talking about. They took it from the bedroom to the bathroom. She's like, my booty hole.
4: Yeah, that's
3: right.
5: Now we in the bathroom.
4: That's
3: right. Like now we in the bathroom.
4: That line when I heard that, I was like, she didn't just say that.
3: Yeah,
4: when I first
3: did.
4: Heard that, I was like,
5: yo, shock works. Like, you know, shock value works.
3: Yeah.
4: I mean, she shocked the heck out of me. Yeah. I tell you that. I was like, what did she just?
5: Like, I remember after COVID when Cardi. And then they dropped WAP. And we were thinking that they were going to drop, like, we just went through a whole crazy stuff. And not to say that's their lane to start, like, dropping, you know, jewels about what the world is about.
3: Mm-hmm.
5: But it was, like, the weirdest timing, but it worked. It worked, but then also, I'm like, damn, what if someone got, like, a 7-year-old daughter singing that? Like,
4: right.

0: Right, right.
1: They performed that at the Grammys. Remember when they had the outdoor Grammys when everybody was 6 feet apart, all the tables?
2: Oh, yeah.
0: Yes.
1: And Cardi and Megan, they both performed that song. And I was like, this song is on primetime television.
0: Yeah,
2: ridiculous.
0: Yeah, it was wild.
1: And it was just bleeping out the words.
2: It's so normalized. Like, it's so, like, you know.
1: Yeah.
2: I don't want to, like I said, we never want to sound like old, like, because I get it, but it's so weird because back in the days it was all metaphor. You know, sex was like metaphor, you know, love songs and R&B, and then it started coming out more and more vulgar, and now it's just like, it's so normalized, and like, and it's like, if you don't do it, it's like you're a backpack rapper or so, like, you know,
0: right,
2: like,
0: right, right.
2: You know, rappers like a Rhapsody or this, that, like that we respect, the culture does, but it's like, these women are making a lot, you know, making more noise or more, making more money, or they're getting played in the club, and it's kind of weird that he's like, I don't want to judge because I play it and it works.
1: It works.
2: But it's
1: good,
2: just
1: music.
2: It's just
1: it's like you said, it's a shock. But for me, and sitting with guys like yourself, what is the hardest? Like, what was the hardest time of your life as a DJ, and how did you overcome it?
2: I think for all us DJs was COVID, probably, you know.
0: Yeah.
2: I mean, yeah, and also when I lost my laptop, but that, yeah, I had a bad night one night, and my laptop was gone, and that was like my life. It wasn't backed up, so that was
0: really,
2: yeah, it was crazy. It was a heartbreaking moment, but it was a lesson for me because I drank too much that night, and I had, this sounds like the dumbest story ever, but like I was done DJing, and I had to take a piss, right? But I had a long drive. Not a long drive, I had to drive to New Row. So, you know, I'm in New York City, 4 in the morning, whatever. Mm-hmm. You know, us guys will find a little corner and piss on, right? So, put my bag on the, put my bag down to go take a piss. By the time I'm done my piss, I go right to my car. I forgot I'd put my freaking bag down. And even mentally, I'm in cloud nine. So, I get home and I'm like, where's my bag? I'm like, no way.
1: And you know, when you went back?
2: I start calling the management. Yo, go outside. They sell garbage structures left and nothing's here. And I'm like, yo, and I started trying to follow it. At first, I was following it. Like, I think one of the garbage men took it. I might have even been in. And then it just was off the radar. And I was just like, all right. Like, I had a backup from, like, maybe a year ago, year and a half ago.
0: Mm-hmm.
2: So, but still, you know, we download every day.
0: Every day,
2: we're
0: yeah.
2: Sitting there working out. So, I was, like, throwing up. But I also told myself, well, you can't get smacked like that. Like, what's wrong with you?
0: That's number
2: like,
0: one. Yeah, that's number one. And we all do that, right? Like, we all have.
1: It happens.
2: You don't really leave the booth and you're like, oh shit, I'm smacked.
0: Yeah. It happens. It definitely happens.
1: Gosh.
0: But the other thing is not having a backup, dog.
2: Nah, like, that was me in La La Land. It was over 10 years ago, but it was like, I was not on point with that.
1: So how often do you back up your music now?
2: Constantly. As someone, ironically, someone just built them, I think, 2 weeks ago. Now my USB thing's not working and the speaker's crackling. So I got a guy that helps with the back. He's like, go back it up right now. I'm like making sure it's triple backed up. I still got to bring it to him to try to clean out. It works, but one of the USBs doesn't work in the speaker. So he's like, yo, get it to me. But I backed it up twice.
1: I know that's right.
0: Yeah,
2: you
0: yeah.
2: know, so, but then otherwise, I would say for your question, it would be COVID, because I think everyone was like, the DJs just, you know, we all stopped making money for one.
1: Mm-hmm.
2: And then it was cool for a lot that went to Twitch and that now and went online, because that was cool. You had a different connection and a different audience and everyone was home. So even when I did like Instagram on live on Saturdays, I used to do a little bit, but I'd have like interesting people enter the room, you know what I mean? And I'm like, oh shit, I got Eric Sermon in the room, Ghostface, Diamond D, like random people coming in the room, and you're just like, everyone's home,
0: you know?
1: Obviously,
2: D-Nice took it to the freaking moon,
0: you
2: know, which was amazing to watch. But still, I think a lot of people had a revelation, like, am I really going to go back to, like, is this my moment of clarity where I reroute, you know? I think a lot of people had that moment. I was like, part of me was also like, I don't want to go back to this club scene, because it's like, I've been doing New York City nightlife for like 2 decades, you know what I mean?
0: Mm-hmm.
2: And it's like, you don't want to, it starts feeling like Groundhog's Day, and if you feel like that ceiling, you know, but then at the same time, you do have cool moments, and it is steady income, and you do want to stay relevant.
0: Mm-hmm.
2: So it's like, it's confusing, you know, and I did tell myself I wasn't, and then, you know, as we got out, you know, I started taking gigs again, and then here I am still DJing. But,
1: how does your son, or do you have more than one son?
2: I just have one, yeah.
1: So how does your son take or receive you being this big, huge, super DJ?
2: Listen, he grew up around it. He doesn't probably look at me. I mean, I'm his dad, you know what I mean?
0: Right.
2: And he's not gassed on his dad. I mean, he knows I put in my work, and he loves music too. You know, he actually, that was interesting over COVID, is that I always made production on an MPC. Mm-hmm. You know what I'm saying? But he started making beats. He was at that time, he's 18 now, so he's mm-hmm. freshman year in college. He okay. goes, he, yeah, so he goes to mm-hmm. Atlanta, and he's now he's producing. Like he's actually like working at with Don Cannon and these guys of Generation Now. I got him an internship there.
0: Oh, nice. So, nice. That's dope.
1: You know, that's like, awesome.
2: Yeah. He's a beast though. Like I know people don't. You're not supposed to like big up.
1: Nah, you're supposed to big up your son.
2: You know, it could, but either way, rightfully so. Over COVID, he taught himself how to use FL Studios, and it was showing me. Look, like he was playing me stuff, and I'm like, "Yo, how you got to sound like that?"
0: Right.
2: Like, you got. I'm telling you, you got to switch. And a lot of people were telling me that because with the MP, it's like you're gonna chop your samples. It's gonna be some true school music, mm-hmm. but the modern sound. You know what I mean? The sonics of it. You can't get that from the. Someone like Jermaine Dupri, but yes, you could, you know. But right. like all the modern producers use FL, which is like, you know, you on your laptop. I'm used to hitting. Long story short, is he made me switch my whole production thing over COVID.
1: Oh, that's dope.
2: And,
0: really?
2: And I started making beats on FL, and that was like a moment for me and him to have in that. So he actually helped. He helps me all the time because he knows the new music. You know, like mm-hmm. he's tapped mm-hmm. in. His Spotify playlist is completely different than mine. Yo, check this new artist. Check. Mm-hmm. Like he's. So he, you know, as much as he, I poured into him growing up yeah, and made sure he was on stage with me, in the studio with me. Like he's mm-hmm. been all over. But now he's pouring into me, putting me onto like that. This is what's cool.
0: This is right, this is what's going on.
1: So I seen that you had entered him into a beat making contest, and he came out top three.
2: Yeah, yeah.
1: How was that night for him to be in the top three when he won that?
2: It was validation. You know, it was. Mm-hmm. And I was told, you know, we were gonna tell the judges not that he wasn't my son. We don't want any like, you know,
1: favoritism.
2: Right. So it was so funny because who was it? Oh man, this is bad. What's this is the homie too. Anyway, one of the judges mm-hmm. Doesn't matter. Whoever it was, I can't think of. I'll think of it in a few. Mm-hmm. He's like, yo, how you know about? Because he was playing some hip hop joints. She's like, what you know about hip hop? Mm-hmm. He was pressing because he sees some like, you know, white kid with glasses, like, you know, kind of shy and that playing. This, mm-hmm. What do you know? Who you know? And he's like, you know, I know something. Yeah, but how you know? You know, he didn't want to say like, right. I, my dad, like since a kid, you know. Right. But it was mad funny. But it was just validation, like for him to say, yo, I'm on a good path. Like I think it gave him confidence.
0: Absolutely.
2: No, I was very proud of him, and that was actually at Jay Hatch's thing, so you know, recipes Jay Hatch, yeah. you know, mm-hmm. and that was his idea. Like, yo, we got something, we got another 15-year-old in the next one, let's put your son in.
1: That's
2: and
1: awesome.
2: I was like, you want to be in this little thing? He's like, hell yeah. So it was another, it was Benny Boom's son. Benny Boom's son,
1: oh.
2: actually.
1: Wow,
2: so
1: Benny Boom.
2: And they wound up making beats together after, and that they wound up being cool. So they both entered it. I think he got either first or third. He was one of the top three, too. But either way, just to
1: that
2: be in that room,
1: awesome.
2: Like, it gave him validation. And I was thankful for Hatch for even, you know.
1: That's awesome.
2: Letting him do that.
0: Yeah.
1: That's awesome. Yeah. So what's next for you?
2: What's next for me? Right now, I'm trying to, like, I'm in between studios right now. Because okay. Cause I'm leaving, you know, Engine Room. And because I'm, basically, what's next for me is probably not what people expect. I got a lot of music that's not hip hop that I really want to come out with. You know okay. what I mean?
0: I heard a couple of those joints.
2: Yeah,
0: okay. I heard a couple of those joints.
2: I just don't know how to market it. I don't know if it should be under my name or not because it's so left field of what people associate me with.
1: Mm-hmm. Right.
2: But I do really believe in them and I want to show my growth as a producer and just music in general. So I'm like really confused of like how I should drop it and they're just sitting in my hard drive. But I'm looking forward to like showing, you know what I mean? Some other mm-hmm. type styles of music that I've written or produced, you know? So that's something that when I get this new space, I'm going to really hone in and see if I think of a new umbrella to put it under or just reinvent it. I'm always going to be hip-hop. That's like my DNA. Mm-hmm. But I do want to show some growth. Like, I don't just make...
1: You're not a one-trick pony.
2: Yeah. Right.
1: You're jack of all trades, master of many.
2: Okay, I'll take that.
1: Master of many. Master of many. So we're going to take another break and then we're going to come right back. We're going to close it out. This is the only show where your favorite DJ step outside the booth and sit down and share the experiences. It's your girl BX, DJ Kamish,
0: yep.
1: Scram Jones. Yes, outside the booth. We'll be right back.
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4: Just kicking it.

0: Are we on?
1: Yeah.
0: Oh, I missed that. I'm waiting for the sound. I ain't hear nothing. Oh, wow. Okay.
1: It definitely came on.
0: My bad.
1: And we are back.
0: Yeah, we are back.
1: Outside the booth. Yeah. Scram Jones in the building.
0: Yo, so Scram, we was talking about your son during the break, right? And you had mentioned something interesting. You was talking about, you're like, man, I don't even know how to use iMovie, but my kid knows how to do, you know, edit and all that stuff, Final Cut, everything. I was doing the same thing yesterday. I was making content yesterday, and I'm like,
1: what the heck?
0: Yeah, I'm like, I gotta edit this stuff or what? You know what I mean?
2: It's like they grew up in a whole different, they're wired differently.
1: They
2: like,
1: grew up in the Matrix.
2: Yeah, which is, you know, interesting. Like, not for nothing. Because even, my son has told me, I kind of wish I grew up in the 80s. Because he sees, like, what's that, Stranger Things or whatever it is.
1: Mm-hmm. Yeah.
2: I'm like, yo, we were in the moment. Like, there was no distractions.
0: No phones, none of that.
2: We were on our bikes to the sun, you know, the lights came
1: on,
2: whatever.
1: Movie phones and all
2: and
1: that
2: it was
1: crap.
2: Just like, mm-hmm. And also, we got to witness the renaissance of the biggest music. Like, I mean, he can't, you know, excitement around hip hop when we used to like stay up and like, you know, record Stretch and Bobby on Thursday mm-hmm. nights or listen to whatever, you know, and record it on a cassette and write down the words or whatever. It's like we were so infatuated and it was so exclusive, you know, and it was about skills.
0: Or how about buying a record and reading the credits?
1: Yes.
0: You know,
1: like, I was about to say, like, I really
2: like who
1: wish
2: did
1: they what? Go
2: just
1: back
2: music
1: to that.
2: Intangible.
1: Right. Yeah,
2: general,
1: like,
2: music
1: like we used to know who the ghostwriters were. Excuse me. Yeah. We used to know who the ghostwriters were, who the producers were. Now, you don't know.
0: Yeah.
2: Right.
1: You don't know. I want to know whose music I'm really...
2: Yeah, not everyone wants to collect. Like, I want to collect records. It's like, I mean, my whole basement is records, but it's like... That was like such a crazy era that, you know, I mean, they're having their own moment. I'm not going to say mm-hmm. that they're not having their own moment, but they missed, like, we're totally in technical world. Like, there's no turning back. Like,
0: kids
2: that are being born today are mm-hmm. like, they'll never be able to. We're actually the last generation that got to live through both. You know what I mean?
0: Yeah, so, we got to see everything.
1: We got to see
0: literally.
1: Everything from the 70s, the 80s, all the way up until now.
0: I tell DJs, especially younger DJs now, I tell them, like, listen, when I started DJing, we went from vinyl to CDs to MP3s in 5 years.
1: Mm-hmm.
0: In 5 years, from 2000 to 2005, we went from vinyl to Serato.
1: Yeah.
0: You know what I mean?
1: Yeah.
0: That 5 year period was crazy.
3: Don't forget the mini disc.
1: The mini disc.
0: Yeah.
2: Gotta say the mini disc.
0: Yeah.
1: We went from VHS's, Betamax's to DVDs.
0: That's a wild time. You know what I mean?
1: Now everything is streaming.
2: Someone was reminding me about the tissue we put in a cassette and that just, you know how you put
0: Tissue
2: so you can record over stuff?
1: Yep.
2: I was like, I forgot about that. And then, balancing
1: the scotch tape.
2: You know, pennies on the needles.
0: Pennies on the needles.
2: You know, like all of that. And then I told the story too about how all the friends would always want to come, like, yo, let me carry a crate to the club, like, just to get
0: in club.
2: But end of the night, where are your friends?
0: Gone.
2: And you drunk with four shits. Be drunk. You were like, you took a ladder up to some freaking everything out the sleeve, and you're like, yo, my friends are
1: crabs.
2: I'm sorry, swearing.
0: right.
2: But that's another memory here.
0: Yeah.
1: So, top five DJs. Who is in your top five?
0: Oh wow.
2: That's hard.
0: That's a tough question.
2: I might have to go over five. Well, it's funny. I was just asked this, too, because it's kind of like, so growing up, obviously, I was, the first visuals of DJs, it was three different people. It was the first real visual, it had been Jam Master Jay with, like, you know, Walk This Way, seeing the videos.
0: Yeah. Mm-hmm.
2: Kid Capri, really, like, for the Def Comedy Jam when we still watched that.
0: Absolutely. Yep.
2: You know what I mean?
0: Absolutely.
2: Be like, yo, he's killing it.
0: Yep.
2: And then Jazzy Jeff, you know, mm-hmm. just... based on, you know, the album, just also visuals. So them three kind of like put me on to like, what does a hip hop DJ look like? What does he do? Later when I wanted to nerd out and like learn how to scratch and that, like, I would watch the battles. So I would see Q-Bert, or I would see Rock Raider,
0: mm-hmm.
2: or I'd see DJ Rectangle who had the vinyls with all the different sound effects that we would like buy.
0: Right.
2: So those like three right there, and they're not even like, they're household names to us, maybe.
1: Right. I don't know any of them.
2: But exactly.
0: You don't know Q-Bert?
1: I don't know Q-Bert, no.
0: Wow.
2: So he was like the first to like, so he won like the world in like 91 or 92 or probably a few years in a row. But he was, you know, doing like, he had a tone record. No one had ever done a tone record. It was playing like Mary Had a Little Lamb, like do do do do do. Like mm-hmm. and we're like, and then he would like flip the record upside down and start like.
0: Yeah.
2: He was just super creative, and it just like opened our eyes, like, you know. And then Rectangle also, you know, he he also just had crazy routines that I remember watching a million times. And but now, like I love DJ Craze right now. You mm-hmm. know, he's another world champion, but he's still like out,
0: right.
2: out cooking. Scratch Bastard, Super Beast.
0: Oh yeah, yeah.
2: You know, mm-hmm. I love rocking with him. I did a bunch of stuff with him. And
0: he still has his barbecue.
2: Yeah.
0: Every summer,
2: yeah,
0: right?
2: Yeah, yeah. Yeah. Every month he's just, you know, he's got it, you know. So you know, I love being around those guys. I always say, you know, these guys are my tribe, like right. fellow nerds. Like, I love nerding out with, like, fellow nerds, in a sense. And that's what I call them. I'm like, you guys are nerds, bro. Like, you know.
1: So what made you want to start mixing and scratching and doing the tricks that you do? Is it from watching those battles back in the day?
2: Yeah, probably, you know, as a teenager, just they were toys, you know.
0: Right, right,
2: to
0: right.
2: be able to manipulate some of your favorite songs, like to be able to do it, it took a while to learn, but it was addictive, you know. Like mm-hmm. you can attest, like it's very addictive. Like you'll sit there for hours, and then if you get sick of this record, I throw another one on. Like, and you'll sit there until you start working it out. And mm-hmm. I realized, you know, I was catching it and just loving it, mm-hmm. and realizing that you could use it as an instrument, like be a turntablist, as they say.
0: Yeah.
2: You know? But that's real, because we're using the turntable as an instrument. So I'm all about, you know, just trying to be as creative as possible, you know, with what we got. And then, like I said, once Serato happened, I mean, I was battling with the vinyl and that, but once Serato happened, it's like,
0: yeah,
2: technology, like now
1: it just took off.
2: It's like now I'm like producing sets instead of DJing sets, like, you know what I mean? Mm. Like, you're doing live remixes that you may not even know how it's gonna come. You just may just, I'm gonna drop these drums when I come in with this new song. I mean, drop these, the melody of this song with the stems and mm-hmm. come in with this, and it may just be a marriage, and you're like, I never did this, but this sounds like a remix, you know, like right. you're doing like live
0: remixes.
2: This is just so many toys right now, so I love it.
0: Yeah.
1: Let me tell you, when you did the Red Man, you did one of the
2: Bob Marley thing.
1: Yes, yeah. In DC, I was like, oh nah, he's bugging.
2: It's like, it's, but it's like, sky's the limit. As long as you think of it, there's a way. Like,
0: absolutely. I'm
2: like, okay,
1: you went crazy with that. You went crazy with that. I was like, oh nah, I was recording. I have it on video, so that's what made it even better.
0: That's awesome. Like,
1: that's crazy.
2: It's fun. It's challenging. Yeah, and I love it. I say it's like crossword puzzles. Like, I'll be home like all night, like just trying to connect songs or connect dots and that, and it's like, but it's like relaxing to me. Like, it's like a hobby. Like, okay, what did you say in this song? Who else said this? Or what sample is this? Or like, you know what I mean? And like, mm-hmm. or what would this sound like if I put it over this? Like, mm-hmm. I'll just be doing that for hours. Like, half the stuff probably won't even like, you know, a lot of stuff is just in my computer, like ideas. Like, one day someone will hear it, but you know, other ones, you know, you're looking forward to that event where you're like, all right, I'm gonna pull this.
1: Nice. How many artists do you have songs with that's never hit the airwaves?
2: Wow, they never hit the airwaves?
1: Yes.
2: Got a great
1: graveyard
2: hard job.
1: Who's on those records? Like, what artists are on those records?
2: That's
1: going to
2: sound like a diss then. You're saying people that didn't...
1: No, I'm not saying like you guys never released it, but y'all recorded so much work. Like, say you did some songs with Jadakiss that you know that you got some heat.
2: Yeah, I got some Jadakiss.
1: But you just never... You guys just never released it yet.
2: Over COVID, me and Jim Jones did a full album.
1: Really?
2: Over Zoom. 15 records, everybody's on it. Rick Ross, T.I., 2 Chainz, Wiz Khalifa, never dropped it.
1: What? Whatever. That's what I'm saying. See what I'm saying?
2: Never dropped it. We dropped one single with Fabulous called Filet Mignon. We did a video in Bahamas. And then it was more behind the scenes stuff. Like, uh-huh. we did a deal with a certain label. They actually gave us money. Like, we still actually owe them the project. Quiet as kept. Mm. But years have gone by. And you know what it was? It was that... Like, most of the beats were non-sampled, but the ones that were samples, they got flagged. And he was kind of upset that the label did that prematurely, because he's so used to, you know, drop it and, like, rather ask for forgiveness than permission type of mentality.
1: Right.
2: And it shut down some of our big joints, where it's like, I had a KRS sample. I did the Groove Theory one. I did that. Mm. I did they flagged that. They flagged the KRS one. They flagged... I think we used the Skip Marley one, like whatever it was. They were just no, and he was just so tight.
1: You should go back, and they would say yes today, because it's different people there now. So maybe they could say yes today.
2: And then it's like, it was a couple other things, like a video. We did the thing with 2 Chainz. The video got leaked early, and we're like, yo, how did this get? It was a bunch of stuff, and then finally, like,
0: it was little things.
2: It was little things.
0: Yeah, yeah.
2: But you know, he's the type to just pivot to the next thing. He just jumped right with me, did the Lobby Boys thing, and
0: yes,
2: you
0: that's
2: know,
0: right.
2: That was right when he pivoted to that. And, you know, I just waited till the smoke's clear, and I guess the smoke is not still clear, because I'm still waiting. I bother him all the time. He's like,
1: Cram,
2: we're going to drop it, but we can't use all of it. We're going to use like 7 of them. One thing I was proud of, though, is that every single joint I gave him the hook for. Like, every joint that I played him had a chorus on it, and that's something that I really wanted to do, is that when I'm in the studio, I want to sell records, not beats, you know what I mean? So if I have a fire beat, I'm calling my singer, you know, vocalist that I know, put a hook to this, put a hook to this, and if it's fire, it's like, now, you know, when you give it to an artist, it's like filling the blanks, like it's,
0: right.
2: You know what I mean? So I was really proud that I, even like one of my singers that I had signed to me, like CeeLo Green, wound up re-singing a hook of that on that project, which never came out.
1: You and had some songs.
2: Yeah, like that's the thing. It was like a huge flex for me.
1: Right,
2: just,
1: right.
2: And it's just the flex
1: it's
2: is in the hard drive.
1: It's sitting there.
2: So I got that. Yeah, I mean, I ghosted a bunch of stuff over, ironically, over COVID too.
1: Okay.
2: Just sitting there. You know, the rapper Nems. I mean, I got a Coogee Rap verse. I got a Fred the Godson verse. I got a Jada
1: verse. Fred the Godson.
2: I got a crazy Fred the Godson verse that I'm like, damn, what am I going to do with this? But I got a bunch of random verses.
1: That's just awesome.
2: Yeah.
1: So with you on this tour with Ghostface, and you're seeing the up-and-coming talent, like, what do you think of the artists that are opening for him?
2: They're actually nice. They're on the road with us. Like, a lot of them are from Staten Island.
1: Mm-hmm. Mm-hmm.
2: And they're nice. I mean, it's confusing because you don't know, because the audience has shifted. It's kind of like they're doing it for the right audience. It's true hip hop. It's true bars. But it's just like, it's just, you wonder if the young kids are going to, I mean, it's not for it. I mean, it's different. There's different customers for different music. You know what I mean? But because they're coming under Ghost and coming under that same world, and they're coming with bars, you know?
1: Yeah.
2: So they are nice, the ones that we bring around. I don't know.
1: The one female rapper, I don't know her name. She did a good set when I was there.
2: Oh yeah.
1: She was good. She was sexy. She was cute. She was clear. She had bars.
2: She's fire.
1: Yeah, she's good. I don't know her name though. That was my first time ever seeing
2: that's
1: her.
2: That's the homie. Damn, I'm proud. She's fire. She got a story too. You know what I mean? She got a story. She did like 10 years in the feds and that. She's about to write a book. Like she's literally got a story to tell.
1: Wow. Really?
0: Wow.
2: And what the heck?
1: You gotta look her up.
2: why killing me. We've been to Europe all over together.
1: And y'all going out again? Is everyone that's on the tour going, or just certain few?
2: Yeah, that's a good question. Aisha Hall. Yo, Aisha, I'm sorry, Aisha. I'm fried. Of course I know your name. What the hell? That's my homegirl. But she's fire, because she'll do like a regular rap, you know what I'm saying? But then she'll do she got the trap records, she'll do the acapellas. And like I say, she definitely got a story to tell. So I think
1: she's attractive.
2: Yeah.
1: So for her to come out spitting the way she did and still look good.
2: Yeah.
1: It was like,
2: Yap City is the crew that they, that's the flag. That's the closest crew, Yap City.
0: Gotcha.
1: That's what's up. So before we go, I like to ask all of our guests, if you had to speak to a young and up and coming Scram Jones, what advice would you give him?
2: Come out with your music. I have so much music that I overthink to release, you know what I mean? I don't release enough personal music. Like, I make music all the time, but I don't release it. It's kind of like, that's one thing.
0: Why is that?
2: It's weird. It's like, what's the saying? Over-analysis is paralysis. You know what I mean?
1: Like, I never heard that one. I like it, though.
2: So it's kind of like, you know, by overthinking and not knowing if it's at that 100 mark. I'm a very creative person, but I'm not super technical, so I'm always like, can this be mixed better? Can I spit this better? Or, because, you know, I have joint spitting, too. I came into the game spitting, ironically. But, so I would basically just say, be a little more fearless with it, and also don't smoke as much weed, kind of, you know, and also don't mess with crazy women. Yeah.
1: So you probably had one crazy woman.
2: I had multiple that lived with me. I had multiple.
1: What constitutes a woman to being crazy?
2: Now the whole podcast.
0: That's a whole other show.
2: I don't know. You don't know someone until you live with them. Let's just leave it at that.
0: Right.
2: The peel the layers early.
0: Right.
2: Because if you don't peel them, you might be like, I don't have a. I mean, God bless my son. Blessing. But be careful who you have children with.
1: When you leave it in,
0: you
1: don't be in the leave it in gang if you don't know that you want to leave it in gang.
2: Don't shoot up the club.
0: Club killers. You know what I mean?
2: That's something, I tell my son is too, like, don't get derailed. Like, be selfish right now, not in a bad way, but like, reach your goals. You know, you got momentum, your college is that, like, girls are going to want to be with you and that and all that. But it becomes a full time job. It's great to have companionship, but it's like sometimes it's like you get, you know what I mean, keep your momentum and don't let, you know, one text message could drain you for the day, you know, like just stay on your right now, and you have your whole life to
1: ahead of you to mess up.
2: You do it too early. I have so many talented friends that got 1,000 kids that have crazy baby mama drama, and I'm almost sad for them because they're so talented, but there's no way that they could do the artist like.
0: They can't focus on it.
2: They can't in the studio.
1: They're too busy fighting demons.
2: Yeah. You know, kids are blessings, but still, like, you know.
0: No, I get it.
1: Well, you heard it here first. Word from the wise. Leave it in, gang. That's unless you're sure you want to leave it in, gang.
0: That's hilarious. That's hilarious. This one right here, man.
1: I'm just saying. Well, I want to thank you for coming through. I appreciate it. And I'm going to be looking forward to getting those exclusives that no one else got. Yeah. I won't post them, but I'm definitely going to rock to them.
2: Let's go.
1: Everybody, give it up for our special guest, Scram Jones.
0: Right. Yeah.
1: Here in the building. Thank you. It's your girl, BX.
0: DJ Kamish.

0: Work. Having a good time, man. I'm not judging you. I'm actually like, shit, I might be like, go. I might grab the mic. It's all about having a good time. I'm not
1: it's
0: judging.
1: All about having a good time.
0: That you enjoying the music, then God
1: but
0: bless
1: them.
0: Sometimes
1: the
0: right
1: songs
0: thing.
1: Come on, and I just see women going crazy. Like me, you got me when my wig starts moving and I start sweating my wig off.
2: That's crazy. The funny thing is, before I left here, I checked my email. Before I left to come down here, I just realized that there's a new record from Sexy Red that just dropped today. So I'm like,
1: I gotta hear
2: I don't
1: it.
2: Know what the song's gonna
1: she
2: be like, but
1: it's
0: featuring somebody, right?
2: Yeah, I think so. Yeah.
1: She has catchy songs.
2: I haven't heard it yet, so I'm like, but what if it's one of them joints that she, you know, one of them summertime joints that she have? What are these women gonna do with these brunches and whatnot? And these day parties.
0: It's a crazy time. It's a great time for the female MCs. But in regards to, it's like we were bugging when, like, okay, my neck and my back, or when Lil' Kim was doing her stuff. Like, that was like the beginning, or even whatever, Two Live Crew. But that wasn't the women saying it. It was more like right. neck in my back, or like Lil' Kim. But like now, Sexy done took it to, we were laughing because I was like, yo, she took it to the bathroom when she started talking about, they took it from the bedroom to the bathroom. She's like, my booty hole.
1: Yeah, that's
2: right.
0: Now we in the bathroom.
1: That's
2: right. Now we in the bathroom.
1: That line, when I heard that, I was like, she didn't just say that. Yeah, when I first heard that, I was like,
0: yo, shock works. Like, you know, shock value works.
2: Yeah.
1: I mean, she shocked the heck out of me, I tell you that. I was like, what did she just
0: like, I remember after COVID when Cardi and then they dropped WAP. And we were thinking that they were going to drop, like, we just went through a whole crazy stuff. And not to say that's their lane to start, like, dropping, you know, jewels about what the world is about. Mm-hmm. But it was, like, the weirdest timing, but it worked. It worked, but then also, I'm like, damn, what if someone got, like, a 7-year-old daughter singing that? Like,
2: right.
1: They performed that at the Grammys. Remember when they had the outdoor Grammys when everybody was 6 feet apart, all the tables?
0: Oh, yeah.
2: Yes.
1: And Cardi and Megan, they both performed that song. And I was like, this song is on primetime television.
2: Yeah,
0: ridiculous.
2: Yeah, it was wild.
1: And they was just bleeping out the words.
0: It's so normalized. Like, it's so, like, you know.
1: Yeah.
0: I don't want to, like I said, we never want to sound like old, like, because I get it, but it's so weird because back in the days it was all metaphor. You know, sex was like metaphor, you know, love songs and R&B, and then it started coming out more and more vulgar, and now it's just like, it's so normalized, and like, and it's like, if you don't do it, it's like you're a backpack rapper or so. Like, you know,
2: right.
0: You know, rappers like a Rhapsody or this, that, like that we respect, the culture does, but it's like, these women are making a lot, you know, making more noise or more, making more money, or they're getting played in the club, and it's kind of weird. It's like, I don't want to judge because I play it and it works.
1: It works.
0: But it's good,
1: just music.
0: It's just
1: it's like you said, it's the shock. But for me, and sitting with guys like yourself, what is the hardest? Like, what was the hardest time of your life as a DJ, and how did you overcome it?
0: I think for all us DJs was COVID, probably. You know.
2: Yeah.
0: I mean. Yeah, oh, and also when I lost my laptop, but that I had a bad night one night, and my laptop was gone, and that was like my life. It wasn't backed up, so that was
2: really
0: It was crazy. It was a heartbreaking moment, but it was a lesson for me because I drank too much that night, and and I had, this sounds like the dumbest story ever, but like, I was done DJing, and I had to take a piss, right? But I had a long drive. Not a long drive, I had to drive the new row. So, you know, I'm in New York City, 4 a.m, whatever. Mm-hmm. You know, us guys will find a little corner and piss on, right? So, put my bag on the, put my bag down to go take a piss. By the time I'm done my piss, I go right to my car. I forgot I put my freaking bag down. And it didn't even mentally, I'm in cloud nine, so I get home and I'm like, where's my bag? I'm like, no way.
1: And you know, when you went back?
0: I start calling the management, yo, go outside. They sell garbage trucks just left and nothing's here. And I'm like, yo, and I started trying to follow it. At first, I was following it. Like, I think one of the garbage men took it. I might even been it. And then it just was off the radar. And I was just like, all right. Like, I had a backup from like maybe a year ago, year and a half ago.
2: Mm-hmm.
0: So, but still, you know, we download every day. Every day,
2: sitting
0: there working out. So I was like throwing up. But I also told myself, you can't get smacked like that. Like, what's wrong with
2: that's
0: you?
2: Number
0: like,
2: that's number one. Yeah, that's number one. And we all do that, right? Like, we all
1: it
2: have.
1: Happens to
2: it happens.
1: Everybody.
2: It happens.
0: You don't realize you leave the booth and you're like, oh shit, I'm smacked.
2: Yeah. It happens. It definitely happens.
1: Gosh.
2: But the other thing is not having a backup, dog.
0: No, like, that was me in La La Land. I mean, it was a while. It was long. It was over 10 years ago. But it was like, I was not on point with that.
1: So how often do you back up your music now?
0: Constantly. And someone, ironically, someone just spilled them, I think, 2 weeks ago. Actually, now my USB thing's not working and the speaker's crackling, so I got a guy.

0: That helps with the value. He's like, go back it up right now. I'm like making sure it's triple backed up. I still got to bring it to him to try to clean out. It works, but one of the USBs doesn't work in the speaker. So he's like, yo, get it to me. But I have backed it up twice.
1: I know that's right.
0: Otherwise, I would say for your question, it would be COVID, because I think everyone was like, the DJs just, you know, we all stopped making money for one. Mm-hmm. And then it was cool for a lot that went to Twitch and that now and went online. Because that was cool. You had a different connection and a different audience, and everyone was home. So even when I did like Instagram on live on Saturdays, I used to do a little bit. Mm-hmm. But I'd have like interesting people enter the room. You know what I mean? And I'm like, oh shit, I got Eric Sermon in the room, Ghostface, right. Diamond D, like what? Random people coming in the room, and you're just like, everyone's home.
2: They're home.
0: Obviously, D-Nice took it to the freaking moon. Which was amazing to watch. But still, I think a lot of people had a revelation. Like, am I really gonna go back to like, is this my moment of clarity where I reroute, you know? Mm-hmm. I think a lot of people had that moment. I was like, part of me was also like, I don't want to go back to this club scene, because it's like, I've been doing New York City nightlife for like 2 decades, you know what I mean? Mm-hmm. And it's like, you don't want to, it starts feeling like Groundhog's Day, and if you feel like that ceiling, you know, but then at the same time, you do have cool moments, and it is steady income, and you do want to stay relevant. Mm-hmm. So it's like, it's confusing, you know, and I did tell myself I wasn't, and then, you know, as we got out, you know, I started taking gigs again, and then here I am still DJing.
1: How does your son, or do you have more than one son?
0: I have one, yeah.
1: So how does your son take or receive you being this big, huge, super DJ?
0: Listen, he grew up around it. He doesn't probably look at me. I mean, I'm his dad, you know what I mean?
2: Right.
0: And he's not gassed on his dad. I mean, he knows I put in my work, and he loves music too. You know, he actually, that was interesting over COVID, is that I always made production on an MPC. Mm-hmm. You know what I'm saying? But he started making beats. He was at that time, he's 18 now, so he's freshman year in college. He goes to Atlanta, and he's now producing. Like, he's actually like working at with Don Cannon and these guys, a generation now. I got him an internship there.
2: Oh, nice. That's dope.
1: You know what I mean? That's awesome.
0: Yeah. He's a beast, though. Like, and I know people don't, you're not supposed to like big up your
1: kids. Nah, you're supposed to big up your son.
0: You know, but either way, rightfully so. Over COVID, he taught himself how to use FL Studios, and it was showing me, look, like he was playing me stuff, and I'm like, yo, how you got to sound like that?
2: Right.
0: Like, I'm telling you, you got to switch. And a lot of people were telling me that, because with the MP, it's like, you're going to chop your samples, it's going to be some true school music, but the modern sound, you know what I mean, the sonics of it, you can't get that from the someone like Jermaine Dupri, yes, you could, you know. But, right. Like, all the modern producers use FL, which is, like, you know, you on your laptop. I'm used to hitting. Long story short is he made me switch my whole production thing over COVID.
1: Oh, that's dope.
0: Really? And I started making beats on FL, and that was, like, a moment for me and him to have in that. So he actually helped. He helps me all the time because he knows the new music. You know, like, he's tapped in. His Spotify playlist is completely different than mine. You know, check this new artist. Check. Mm-hmm. Like, he's. So he, you know, as much as I poured into him growing up and made sure he was on stage with me, in the studio with me. Like, he's been all over. But now he's pouring into me, putting me onto like that. This is what's cool.
2: This is what's going on.
1: So I've seen that you had entered him into a beat making contest, and he came out top three.
0: Yeah.
1: How was that night for him to be in the top three when he won that?
0: It was validation. You know, it was. And I was told, you know, we were going to tell the judges not that he wasn't my son. We don't want any, like, you know,
1: favoritism.
0: Right. So it was so funny because who was it? This is bad. What's this is the homie too. Anyway, one of the judges was I'm sorry, doesn't matter. Whoever it was, I can't think of. I'll think of it in a few. Mm-hmm. He's like, how you know about, because he was playing some hip hop joints. She's like, what you know about hip hop? Mm-hmm. He was pressing because you see some, like, you know, white kid with glasses, like, you know, kind of shy and that playing this. Mm-hmm. What do you know? Who, you know? And he's like, you know, I know something. Yeah, but how you know? You know? He didn't want to say, like, right. My dad, like, since a kid, you know? Right. But it was mad funny. But it was just validation, like, for him to say, yo, I'm on a good path. Like, I think it gave him confidence.
2: Absolutely.
0: No, I was very proud of him. And that was actually at Jay Hatch's thing, so, you know, recipes Jay Hatch, you know, and that was his idea. Like, yo, we got something. We got another 15-year-old in the next one. Let's put your son in.
1: That's awesome.
0: I was like, you want to be in this little thing? He's like, hell yeah. So it was another. It was Benny Boom's son. Benny Boom's son.
2: Oh,
1: wow.
0: So it was Boom. And they wound up making beats together after, and that they wound up being cool. So they both entered it. He might have. I think he got might either first or third. He was one of the top three too. But either way, just to that be in that room, awesome. Like, yeah. It gave a validation, and I was thankful for Hatch for even, you know.
1: That's awesome.
0: Letting him do that.
1: Yeah. That's awesome. Yeah. So what's next for you?
0: What's next for me? Right now, I'm trying to, like, I'm in between studios right now because I'm leaving, you know, Engine Room, and because I'm basically what's next for me is probably not what people expect. I got a lot of music that's not hip hop that I really want to come out with. You know what I mean?
2: I heard a couple of those joints.
0: Yeah.
2: I heard a couple of those joints.
0: I don't know how to market it. I don't know if it should be under my name or not because it's so left field of what people associate me with.
1: Mm-hmm. Right.
0: But I do really believe in them, and I want to show my growth as a producer and just music in general. So I'm like really confused of like how I should drop it, and they're just sitting in my hard drive. But I'm looking forward to like showing, you know what I mean, some other type styles of music.
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7: 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That's how you make one hit record into two.
8: 50 Cent. I remember when you used to love me. 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I'd look into your eyes and get lost for a day. 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All that time I let you hold me.

0: Yeah, let her go ahead and cry, man. Go on, cry.
1: Brittany.
0: Go on and cry. Mess up your mascara and all that. All the expensive makeup. 50 Cent. Justin Timberlake remix, you heard me? Cry me a river.

0: see your hands. Wave them at the bitches, I know you with they friends. Girl, you got it. Let them know that everything been.
1: Go, as we proceed.
0: 5 1/2 and boys, is off the hook. Cinderella about to lose the glass off a foot. And when I find it, it's when I find you. And we could do the things we never got the time to. 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They tell me time is money, but we'll spend it together. I'm down for whatever, you just lead the way. 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Mature women with more than me were the first to tempt me. And Jason had this girl 10.

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0: 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Regulators. You regulate any stealing of his property. 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

0: Nowadays, everybody wanna talk like they got something to say, but nothing comes out when they move their lips, just a bunch of gibberish. It's like, but I'm back like they forgot about Dre.
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